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Now, you might be standing next to somebody and you don't know what they've been going through. 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

0: All right. I feel a little better than that. I feel something. Okay, yeah, I feel a little bit better. I feel all right now. All right. I feel.
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1: Yeah, my name is Damian Merle, and this is my group, Salon. 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

0: your name. 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

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We are Tallahassee's highest praise.

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1: 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We've been

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1: 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Please spread the word. 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

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Take

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Playing the gospel music that you want to hear. 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

Come on, everybody, to the Lord. 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

0: Chiefs. 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
2: 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We are so glad you're here to start your day with us. Over the next hour, we'll fill your morning with powerful worship music, uplifting scriptures, and inspirational quotes to remind you that every sunrise brings a brand new opportunity to live with faith, joy, and gratitude. Whether you're driving to work, making breakfast, or just taking a quiet moment before the world wakes up, this is your time to recharge your spirit and recenter your heart. So take a deep breath, let go of yesterday's worries, and let the light of hope guide your steps today. Now let's begin with a song that reminds us of God's endless love and grace.

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1: 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He has saved us and called us to a holy life, not because of anything we have done, but because of His own purpose and grace.

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1: You are never too broken for God to use, 2 Corinthians 4:7. But we have this treasure in jars of clay to show that this all-surpassing power is from God.

0: Let everything that have breath praise the Lord. 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
1: They say that the world is round.

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0: 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I know we shot. But if CeCe Wine is in here, she'll say this.
1: 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Hey, y'all, it's Let It See on Hallelujah 95.3.
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He's breaking the back. 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
2: 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We're Tallahassee's highest praise.
3: Thank you so much. Does anybody love the Lord tonight? What an awesome privilege it is to be alive and to be saved. 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The world embraces confusion. For those of us who know that Jesus is Lord, we're glad to be saved. Anybody glad you told the Lord yes? Ooh, hallelujah. 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

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Yeah. 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I'm calling him for you. Oh, Jesus. Don't feel anything different when he begins to do miracles. Jesus. There's power in his name. Jesus. You ever been about to be in a car wreck and you called him Jesus? In the hospital. Jesus. 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I woke up and I had oxygen on my face and IVs in my arm, and my family was flustered saying, I said, what's wrong? What's wrong? I said, we were losing you. My O2 had dropped to 40.

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1: 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It's informational, it's inspirational, and it's insightful because we plan to wake you up on Wednesday. 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Hey, Tallahassee, Quincy, and Havana. 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We're Tallahassee's highest praise.

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You know, sometimes in life, situations are going to occur where you may look to the left or the right, and you can't find any answers and you can't find anybody to help you. But I'm reminded of the word that says, they that wait upon the Lord, he shall renew their strength. They shall mount up on wings as eagles. They shall run and not be weary. They shall walk and not faint. Come on, you got to learn how to wait.

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2: 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We're Tallahassee's highest praise.

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2: Happy Monday, everyone. I'm Julia Miller in the WCTV newsroom. Here's a look at some of the stories we're following right now. Federal investigators are working to determine what caused a crop duster to crash and catch fire Sunday. Emergency crews responded around 1 o'clock to the area of BCT Gin Road near Morven in Brooks County. According to Assistant Fire Chief Gerald Lanier, the single-engine agricultural plane was involved in an incident shortly after landing, causing the aircraft to go up in flames. Officials say the pilot was the only person on board and was able to escape the burning plane unharmed. Both the FAA and the NTSB are investigating alongside local fire crews to figure out what went wrong. Also, the town of Branford says it's transitioning its emergency and fire services to Suwanee County. The town council approved the move by a 3-2 vote. Officials say this will increase emergency capability in the town. This also means volunteer fire department services will end. But this won't change last year's decision of having the town pay for the county for fire response services. Branford is the second town to move their emergency services to a county level in recent days. On Wednesday, Madison Fire Rescue announced their services will be moved to Madison County Fire Rescue. This change will go into effect on November 1st. For the latest news, weather, and sports, make sure you stay with us on WCTV online and through our news app. From the newsroom, I'm Julia Miller.
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1: 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My husband, Pastor George Dix Jr., and I, along with the partners of Passage Family Church, encourage you to fly high.
2: For the Lord God is a sun and a shield, it says in Psalms 84. The Lord will give grace and the Lord will give glory. And it says, no good thing. This is sweet to hear right here. It says, no good thing will he withhold from them that walk uprightly. That seems to me like we serve a benevolent God, a generous God, a God who knows us and yet still loves us. So there's no better place to be than in the center of God's love, because the envelope of God's love is security. In that envelope is security and provision. Experiencing the fullness of God's love is precisely where God wants you to be. Even as undeserving as each of us is, God is willing to extend to us his love, his provision, his security that comes only in him and through his presence, even as undeserving as we are. Several years ago, church, actually it was in 2014, while I was in my personal consecration prior to a prayer and praise gathering service. We were actually having prayer and praise gathering all week long that particular week. It was here in the church, and while in consecration, I just sensed in my spirit during that time that the Lord was saying something that was quite profound. In fact, it moved me mightily when in my spirit I sensed the Lord. No, it was not an audible voice, but in my spirit, I felt the Lord saying something that was quite profound. And although I've mentioned this to you before, it bears repeating today. I sensed in my spirit the Lord saying, if you want what's in my hand, but you don't truly want me, you can expect neither. It hit me hard, and I was listening to the Lord, because in just a few minutes from then, I was walking into a prayer and praise gathering service right here in this sanctuary. And the Lord said again, I want you to listen to this. He said, if you want what's in my hand, but you don't truly want me, then you can expect neither. Neither what's in my hand or me. In other words, I believe God was saying, don't attempt to manipulate or prostitute me in your quest to be blessed. I want you to think about that. Sometimes, see, we treat God like a sugar daddy, like all he exists for is to make us happy, that all he exists for is to give us what we want, that all he exists for is to heal us when we're sick, to open doors when doors have been shut, to deliver us out of trouble when we're in trouble. But may I remind you that we're talking about the God of all gods. God said, don't attempt to manipulate or prostitute me in the quest for your desire to be blessed. Three things to remember here, church. I don't want this moment to pass you by. Three things to remember here. Number one, God does not play games. I want you really to think about that. Sometimes we tend to exploit God even in our prayers, or at least we think we are. But number one, I want you to remember this, God does not play games. Number two, God only acts or responds on his own terms. On his own terms. And number three, God is looking at your heart. God is looking at your heart. In Galatians 6, verse 7 through 9, it says, "Be not deceived. God is not mocked. Whatsoever a man soweth, that shall he also reap. For he that soweth to his flesh shall of the flesh reap corruption. But he that soweth to the Spirit shall of the Spirit reap life everlasting." That is why if you crave, and this is worthy of really thinking about, maybe even worth writing down. If you crave what is in God's hand more than you hunger and thirst or seek after him, you can expect neither what's in his hand or him. Our priorities must be right. Matthew chapter 6, verse 30 through 3, Jesus said it this way, "But seek ye first the kingdom of God," not the car, not the house, not the boyfriend, not the spouse, not the education, not the venture, nothing. He said, "Seek ye first the kingdom of God above all else." I know that sometimes we get tempted to go after stuff and put all of our energy, our time, our effort, our sweat, our blood, and our tears behind stuff, and that's all right in its place. But may I remind you that Jesus said, the Son of the living God himself said these words. He said, "Seek ye first." First, not second. "Seek ye first the kingdom of God and his righteousness." In short, that means seek God first. Seek God above all else. And he says all these things, all the material things that you desire, referred to in verse 31 of that same chapter, shall be added unto you. In that same gospel in Matthew chapter 5, verse 6, it says, "Blessed are they which do hunger and thirst after righteousness, for they shall be filled." Come on, bless God, somebody. They shall be filled. All of me, God says, for all of you. Sometimes we want to be selective about what we surrender unto God. Sometimes we want to be selective, frankly, about what we hear in the church if it's not suiting us in the moment. But God says, all of me for all of you. And with an exclamation point, if you will, he says, "I will not settle." So don't let anything, church, displace God in your heart, because as long as your idols, as long as your sacred cows are permitted to graze in the pasture of your heart, your harvest is at risk of being trampled on and devoured by the very thing that you cherish. Be careful about things that you let squeeze up in your life, take up your time, your money, your energy, your effort, your mind. Be careful about that, because those very things that you cherish so much will end up trampling on, and not only trampling, but devouring the very thing that you cherish. Don't allow anything or anyone, please somebody say nobody. Nobody. Don't allow anything or anyone to squeeze in between you and God. Make God your number one priority. Give him your undivided attention. Raise God above everything else in your life, above your image, above your marriage, above your career, above your business, above your monies, your monetary pursuits, above people, above children, above your personal aspirations even. Raise God above everything else. May I just park here for a moment and just ask a rather obvious question, because I want to make sure that this is registering with you today. Is there anybody else who merits the attention, the honor, the reverence above the one and only true and mighty God? Let's just call it what it is. Is there something in our lives that has caused us to put God on the back burner? Is somebody else really holding priority one? Now, we can say the religiously correct thing if we want to up here in the church house or signed on online, but I'm just going to ask you again, is there something else that's squeezed in between you and God? Is there anything that is worthy, anything that merits the honor, the glory that is due unto God? Really, I'm asking. I really want you to answer that to yourself. Is there anything? See, there comes a time in life when every man. There comes a time in life when every woman must decide for him or herself what they really want and what they are willing to give or give up in order to get it. Let me, I just stop here and pause just one more time and ask you, what are you giving up? In your pursuit of whatever it is that's number one in your life, what are you giving and what are you perhaps giving up? Every man or woman must decide for their own self who and what has first position in their life. I'm not talking about, again, what's religiously correct and what you think the pastor want to hear and what a believer ought to be saying. I'm just really asking, who in the world is number one? We know who should be number one. But I'm calling the question today. I'm asking, who truly is number one? We need to answer that question every now and then because our choices might reflect otherwise. Beware, though, when you answer that question, because God said this. He said, I am the Lord in Isaiah 42 and 8. He said, I am the Lord. He said, don't mess with that. He said, don't be confused about that. He said, I am the Lord. In fact, in Isaiah 40 as well, he says, I am Alpha and Omega, the beginning and the end, the first and the last, and besides me, there is no God. See, that's God's attitude about it. So beware about who you classify as number one. Even when you're being real with yourself and honest with God, remember that in Isaiah 42 and 8, God said, I am the Lord. And my glory, he says, I will not give to any other person, to another, he says, neither my praise to graven images. Be careful about those sacred cows, those idols, those things that you've raised above question when it comes to your pursuits in comparison to what God has called you to. In Exodus 34 and 14, the Bible says, for thou shalt worship no other God, for the Lord whose name is jealous. I've told you that a number of times. He said, my name is jealous. That should shock you if you never heard that before, but God said, my name is jealous. See, church, without fear of contradiction, I submit to you today that if anyone has a right to be jealous or claim first place in our lives, is God. And unapologetically, we ought to, if he truly has that place, no matter where we are and what company we may be in, we ought to declare that God has first place, or I am striving to get him there. See, if we're truly honest, we might have to admit that he's not right there right now because I got a lot of other stuff on my plate. I have a lot of other pursuits in my life. My own personal agenda won't allow me to declare truthfully that he's number one. But our aim ought to be, I'm striving. Yeah. I'm striving to get him on number one's position. Come on, bless God, somebody. King David summed it up when he was giving and receiving an offering from the people to build the temple of God. I want you really to hear what he said. It's powerful. It's really powerful. He summed it up this way. He recognized the supreme worthiness of God, and he said these words. They're recorded in 1 Chronicles chapter 29, beginning at verse 11. He said, thine, O Lord, you, Lord, yours is the greatness and the power and the glory and the victory and the majesty. All of that belongs to you. He said, for all that is in heaven and in the earth, it's yours. It's yours. He goes on to say, yours is the kingdom, O Lord, and yours, and you ought to be exalted as head above all. That's what he was saying. Verse 12, he says, both riches and honor come of you. I know where the wealth is. He went on to say, and you reign over all. What? You reign, R-E-I-G-N, you reign over all. And in your hands is power. In your hand, oh God, is might. In your hand, in thy hand, it is to make great and to give strength unto all. Let me just park there just for a brief moment and tell you, don't worry about what's going on your job if somebody's trying to pull you down, because the end result is God's going to exalt who he decides when he does. Amen? Amen? And nobody can get in God's way. Come on, bless God, somebody. One door might get shut and God will open another one wider for you. in thine hand, he said, is to make great and to give strength unto all. Now therefore, O God, our God, we thank you and praise your glorious name, for all things come of you, and of your own have we given. They said, he was saying, even what we give you now to build this temple, it all came from you. Oh, amen, somebody. In Psalms 24 and 1, it reads, the earth is the Lord's and the fullness thereof, the world and they that dwell therein. So the Almighty God, church, has every right. Please, somebody say, every right. The Almighty God has every right to be jealous, and he wants all of you, your spirit, your soul, and your body. You are a spirit. You have a soul, which is your will, your emotions, and your intellect. And then you have a body, which is what you see, the frame that we're in. And he not only wants all of you, and in exchange for that, he offers all of himself. God says, all of me for all of you. I will not settle. God wants all of you, church. He wants your undivided attention, and he's looking, as I said earlier, upon your heart. You cannot play. You cannot shuck and jive with God, because God looks straight at the heart. The Bible says he knows our thoughts before they even get to us. He's looking on our heart. By now, you might be asking or thinking in your mind, preacher, how can I give God all of me? I hear what you're saying, but how can I do this? How can I give God all of me? Well, in our anchor passage, church, in Jeremiah chapter 29, verse 13, God says, and ye shall seek me. Yes. Talking about himself. He said, ye shall seek me and find me when you shall search for me with all your heart. With all your heart. So how is this done? The answer is, and I said I'd get back to this, the answer is worship. The answer is true worship. Exactly 6 months ago today. Hear this now. Exactly 6 months ago today, I presented you with an undeniably bold and clearly radical, but yet sincere proposition. Actually, it was intended to be a wake-up call 6 months ago. It was a call to reconsider, a clarion call to reconsider within the context of Scripture, that is, our whole attitude, our whole mentality toward God and worship. And what true worship really is. See, after personally getting the revelation myself and discerning the heart of God on the matter of true worship, in my spirit, yes, I was compelled 6 months ago today to appeal to all of us to settle in our own minds, that from that day forward, we would either, by the grace of God, strive to give God what he truly seeks for and what he commands and deserves, which is true worship, or resign ourselves to offer him nothing. Now, I'm just going to stop right there. That was the proposition. Pursue to give God what he wants, or decide in your mind you're going to give him nothing. That was the proposition. I know that's radical. That almost sounds sacrilegious. It sounds like maybe I've lost my mind. But God says, all of me for all of you, I will not settle. That's right. True worship are absolutely nothing. All of me for all of you. See, the point was then, 6 months ago, and the point is right now, still today, that we gravely need to get it. We need to get the fact that nothing else will do. I know sometimes we just offer God whatever. We say, well, this is all the time I got. This is all the money I got. This is all the effort I have. And this is all I got left over. So God, this is all I'm forgive you today. This all I got a mind for. I'm not going to do anything else because, God, I just got too much else going on the plate. I got too many other priorities. I got too much other stuff. But I just want to encourage you to consider who you're dealing with. Yeah. It's one thing to talk to the preacher that way, but not to God. Whew, God have mercy, Jesus. We gravely need to get it, church. I know it's easy because, see, God is not in view. We don't see him with the natural eye. When I was a boy, my younger sister and I, when my parents were not in view, when they were at work, oh, this is a true story. We didn't have much to do. We were poor folk. We didn't have, 10 speeds and all of that kind of stuff to go riding with. No, what we did is we got an old piece of water hose, and we used to live in a house that was raised up off the ground on stilts, just block stilts, right? And it had wooden floors. It was an old wooden house. Thank God we had somewhere to live. And when mom and dad were out of view at work, and we know when they were good and gone. we didn't do it too early. We went as good and gone. We would go get our old water hose and run it up into the kitchen. We would put towels around the door in the kitchen and around the sink area and the exit area going out into the other part of the house. And we would just run as much water as we could in the house, in the kitchen. God Almighty. Y'all, this is a true story. And we had slip and slide going on right in the house. Yes, we did. Yes, we did. But you know why we did that? Because mom and dad were nowhere in view. They could not see what we were doing. I they probably at some point realized that the kitchen floor was showing up always clean. Hallelujah, Jesus. But that's how we are sometimes with God. Because he doesn't come and sit up in here right where we are in your space. Because you don't see him with the natural eye. Because he hasn't perhaps grabbed you with his very presence where you are, no matter where you might be. Sometimes we think we can just offer him anything because he can't see it no way and he don't really know it. But that's a lie from hell. Be careful about how you treat God. God don't play games. God knows your heart. God knows right where you are. You can tell the preacher some things and the preacher might believe it, but you can never fool God. Never. We need to get it. God calls for true worship, church. Nothing else will do. Nothing else isn't acceptable. Scripture reveals that true worship is a bright line for God. We need to get that. That's why our theme all year long is true worship. True worship is a bright line for God. True worship is a non-negotiable commandment for God. God doesn't make suggestions. We get that, right? God don't make suggestions. God offers choices. He said, I place before you life and death, therefore choose life. True worship is a non-negotiable commandment for God. What are you saying, preacher? Let me just cut right to it. I'm saying there is simply no other. Please, online, catch this. I really want you to get this. There is no other worthy or right response or offering to a holy and righteous and just God outside of true worship. Church, no matter what you've been thinking, and George, no matter what I've been thinking, to offer God anything but what he asked for and commands is an exercise in futility. We might feel good about it in ourselves. Well, I'll offer God, one service a year. Mm-hmm. I'll offer God maybe 20 or 1% of what he gives me in my tithe. That ain't tithe, by the way, one thing. I'll forgive her and I'll forgive him and I'll forgive him and her and her and her. But that one over there? No. Somebody say not e much. That's how we do it sometimes. We'll hold unforgiveness in our heart, and you know you're walking around with it. And by the way, some of us have had it in there just growing and festering for years on end. I just want to ask you, who are you playing with? I'm just being real. Who are you playing with? We can't shuck and jive with God. We can't dishonor God even by dishonoring leadership. We can't dishonor God by hearing what he says and then deciding, I'm going to do what I feel I need to do. And sometimes we get deep and say, the Holy Spirit told me. Let me tell you something. The Holy Spirit ain't going to never tell you nothing that's an objection to what he gives his true leader. Never. Never. Never. Come down off your high horse, whoever you are. And don't we think I'm talking about one person. I'm probably talking to you. Oh, come on, bless God on that. Let me say this again. You wait a minute, Paul. Y'all may be saying, Pastor, what side of the bed you got up on today? I got up on the right side. That's what side I did. Let me say this again. There is simply no other worthy or right response. No, there is no right offering of anything to God, a holy and righteous God, that is, outside of true worship. Only Jesus' blood is adequate for our redemption, and only true worship is an acceptable lifestyle before God.
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1: Hallelujah. Is there anybody here that needs a blessing from God? 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Glory to God. Come on, quiet, say it. Say, bless me.
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2: Happy Monday, everyone. I'm Julia Miller in the WCTV newsroom. Here's a look at some of the stories we're following right now. Federal investigators are working to determine what caused a crop duster to crash and catch fire Sunday. Emergency crews responded around 1 o'clock to the area of BCT Gin Road near Morven in Brooks County. According to Assistant Fire Chief Gerald Lanier, the single-engine agricultural plane was involved in an incident shortly after landing, causing the aircraft to go up in flames. Officials say the pilot was the only person on board and was able to escape the burning plane unharmed. Both the FAA and the NTSB are investigating alongside local fire crews to figure out what went wrong. Also, the town of Branford says it's transitioning its emergency and fire services to Suwanee County. The town council approved the move by a 3-2 vote. Officials say this will increase emergency capability in the town. This also means volunteer fire department services will end. But this won't change last year's decision of having the town pay for the county for fire response services. Branford is the second town to move their emergency services to a county level in recent days. On Wednesday, Madison Fire Rescue announced their services will be moved to Madison County Fire Rescue. This change will go into effect on November 1st. For the latest news, weather, and sports, make sure you stay with us on WCTV online and through our news app. From the newsroom, I'm Julia Miller.
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0: Here is the weather report
1: on Tallahassee's highest praise.
2: The forecast on Monday looking drier and warmer as high pressure takes over. We could see a few of those passing showers to go into the afternoon and this evening, but for most, we stay dry under some sunshine, temperatures in the middle 90s. But once you factor in the muggy weather, we should see those heat index values in the low 100s, so be sure that you're using caution. Only a small chance of a passing shower to go into tonight. For most, we stay dry and muggy, lows in the low to mid 70s to wake up on Tuesday.
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1: 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We're Risen.
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3: 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Keep it there.

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Reverend Pop. Y'all make this a 10 revival tonight. Come on. 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

Father, we thank you for your word. We thank you for mercy, grace, second chances. We just love you today. We love you. God, we've been on this journey with you, and we count it as a privilege. Even though we face mountains and valleys, God, the fact that you stand with us is better than life. If we can look back and say, Lord, even though we face hard times, we knew your presence was there. God, we got a reason to praise you. We got a reason to worship you. And today we're grateful. We're grateful. We're honored to be in your presence. I thank you, Jesus. I thank you. Put your hands together. And can we just bless the Lord? Bless him, bless him, bless him, bless him, bless him. Thank you, Jesus. You may be seated in his presence. How y'all doing out there? Y'all doing good? Look good in this July red. I want you to open your Bibles to the book of 2 Chronicles, chapter 26. Chapter 26. 2 Chronicles, chapter 26. I'm going to do quite a bit of reading. I'm going to start from verse 11. And I'm going to go all the way down to the 21st verse. Now, Uzziah is made king at 16 years old. Now, can you imagine being a babysitter at 16 years old when you used to be off the chain? This man was king at 16. Amen. What was you doing at 16? Some of y'all ain't had no job yet. Let's go there. And this is what it says. Moreover, Uzziah had a host of fighting men that went out to war by bands, according to the number of their account by the hand of Jael, the scribe, and Messiah, the ruler, under the hand of Hananiah, one of the king's captains. The whole number of the chief of the fathers of the mighty men of valor were 2,600. And under their hand was an army, 300,000 and 7,500, that made war and mighty power to help the king against the enemy. And Uzziah prepared for them throughout all the host shields and spears and helmets and herbergens and bows and slings to cast stones. And he made in Jerusalem engines invented by cunning men. Let me tell you, he was on technology too. To be on the towers and upon the bulwarks, to shoot arrows and great stones without. And his name spread abroad, for he was marvelously helped till he was strong. But when he was strong, his heart was lifted up to his destruction, for he transgressed against the Lord his God and went into the temple of the Lord to burn incense upon the altar of incense. And Azariah the priest went in after him, and him with 80 priests of the Lord, and they were valiant men, they were strong men. And they withstood Uzziah the king and said unto him, "It pertaineth not unto thee, Uzziah, to burn incense unto the Lord, but to the priests, the sons of Aaron, that are consecrated to burn incense. Go out the sanctuary, for thou hast trespassed, neither shall it be for thine honor from the Lord God." Then Uzziah was wroth and had a censer in his hand to burn incense. And while he was wroth with the priests, the leprosy even rose.

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1: A heart after God. A heart after God. Now, I told you before, he was 16 years old when he became king. 16, humble, mendable, usable, teachable, rebukable, and then he began to gain strength. He began to build an army, thousands of soldiers, people working for him, fighting for him, and then he tapped into technology. So not only does he have soldiers, he is having cutting-edge weaponry against the enemy. He got to a place where he probably felt invincible, got to a place where he felt uncheckable, unrebukable, unbeatable. He got so strong that he really, in his mind, didn't need God. He grew to a place where he could look on himself, look on his army, and say, we don't need to pray about this. I got this in my pocket. We don't need to fast about this. Do you see my money? Do you see my wealth? I'll pay myself out of this situation. He got to a place where his strength dictated his decisions. His strength decided what he would do, who he would fight, and it also prophesied his victory. But you see what happened. He got to a place where he was great, but his greatness affected his heart. Tell your neighbor, say, check your heart. Y'all, it ain't nothing wrong with being great. Ain't nothing wrong with being rich either. Don't look at me, because you won't be blessed by God. Yes, you do. Nothing wrong with having a great house. Nothing wrong with driving a Cybertruck. Nothing wrong with having a Cadillac Escalade. Ain't nothing wrong with it. The problem is when the greatness you obtain leaves your hands and gets in your heart. Your hands should be blessed. Everything you touch should be blessed. Everything you put your hands to do, listen, it should turn to gold. God told you, you should be what? The head and not the tail. Above only, not beneath. You know it. You can prophesy it and preach it better than me. But the problem is, when the greatness leaves the hand and gets to your heart, then all of a sudden, you don't need the source anymore. Because you start looking at yourself like, I did this. You start looking at yourself like, I became this. That's why I hate those shirts that say self-made. I hate that. Every time I see it, self-made millionaire, self-made man, self-made black man, self-made entrepreneur, the devil is a liar. The very breath you have in your body is because of his grace and his mercy. Listen, even if you went to school and you was the valedictorian, it's because he gave you the wisdom and the knowledge and a mean mom and daddy to make you do your homework. You cannot take credit for yourself. Can I get a church to shout this? To God be the glory. Come on, say it again. To God be the glory. You don't even know, but you owe him that. Some of y'all, you made it to church this morning because the grace of God. You could have been in a car accident. Some of y'all went out. Some of y'all went fishing and didn't drown. Some of y'all went on vacation and you came back with all of your children. To God be the glory. I know you mean, but your meanness is not the only thing keeping your daughter holy. Oh, I'm a mean mama. Oh, she's still fast. To God be the glory. He blocked what she wanted to do. He blocked the engagement. He blocked the date. He told him not to show up when your daughter was the initiator. To God be the glory. Oh, I got this raise. To God be the glory. Well, I worked on that job for 10 years. So somebody will graduate from FAMU tomorrow, barely make it out, and they auntie be on the hiring committee, and they give their niece or their nephew the job. And you be mad. What happened? You thought you was getting it by your own efforts. But when you realize to God be the glory, I don't care if you think it's in the back. I don't care if you think it's a setup for you to win. You still going to get on your knees and say, God, if you don't do it, God, if you don't do it. I don't care if your credits are 700. Before

are, you better say, God, make a way out of no way. God, do what only you can do. You got that 700 credit score, and somebody drive up to buy that car 5 minutes before you get there. What happened to my car? You. Your pride. You think it was all you. Congratulations, Michael Gilbert and Miss Cynthia. I heard y'all got a new truck. To God be the glory. Don't be looking at me like that. Listen, God doing great. She said, to God be the glory. He doing great and mighty things. Look at yourself. Got your little new clothes on. On Amazon them the day before church. Look at yourself. It ain't new, but it's washed. You didn't even have to go to a laundromat this time. You went to your own dryer. You went to your own washing machine. To God be the glory. When you leave this church, you can make a decision what you're going to eat, where you're going to eat, how much you're going to pay for it. You can decide whether you're going to have steamed rice, brown rice, fried rice, vegetable fried rice, pineapple fried rice. To God be the glory. Oh, I got money, but he's still Jehovah Jireh. I don't care how great you are. Don't forget how great he is. I don't care how many doctors you have to call if you're sick in your body. You better still remember he's still Jehovah Rapha. I don't care how many people you can call to make a way. 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You still better sing way maker, miracle worker, promise keeper. 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I don't care. I don't care if you can call Loan Depot and get you a house that you should not be approved for. You still better remember he's Jehovah Jireh. He's still your provider. How many of y'all got a reason to say, to God be the glory? Woo, Jesus. I don't care how many doctors you saw, LaSanya. God gave you them twins. To God be the glory. I don't care how many oncologists you got to see, cancer survivors. God healed your body. To God be the glory. Well, I went through it. To God be the glory. Because he promised you he'd never leave you or forsake you. That's why you still live it. The same thing you faced killed the person down the street. The same thing you got written up for on your job, the person next door got fired from. I'm a witness to that. They'd be like, well, they wrote you up, Mr. Griffin, but I got fired. How'd that happen? To God be the glory. I'm going to sit there and be sad with you for a little while. But as soon as I get in my car to go home, oh, thank you, Jesus. Because if they knew I was worse than her, they thought she was habitual. I taught her how to be habitual. But I know how to habitually get on my knees and say, God, I need some help. I can't get out of this thing on my own. I need you to fix it. I need you to work it out. So when it's over, I can shout and say, to God. Not my degree, not my relationships, not my money. There are some things in life you can't pay to get out of. But grace will pay the bill. The mercy seat will give you another chance. To God be the glory. Great things he already have done. Stroke tried to take you out. To God be the glory. And you around here shouting and walking around and singing on praise team, dancing all over this church. Do you know how great God has been in your life? I could go on and on. Been in toxic relationships. Could have taken your life, tried to take your life. For some reason, that one more Advil couldn't do it. For some reason, when you thought that you was going to be over, God gave you a second chance. They took you to the hospital in the nick of time, but really, God rescued you in the nick of time. To God be the glory. So, you can't ever get so great that you lose your posture and your heart for him. You can't get there. I don't care what God bless you with. I don't care how powerful, because most of us start off better. We start off with humility. You remember when you first started school and you couldn't pass nothing?
just struggling at the altar all the time. And then the minute somebody else get an F, you just act like they just supposed to be better than that. What's wrong with you? Even in parenting, y'all, parents, we got to do better raising our kids. Our kids ain't going to be perfect. But don't you in 1 second forget where you came from. I don't know why she acting like that. God said, the apple don't fall far from the tree. You praying over her, I'm going to cast that devil out. No, you should have broke the generational curse. You didn't hate the curse. You love the curse. And now you mad at her for loving the same thing you adored. Listen, we got to remember where we came from, because it's those testimonies that truly deliver souls. She got another boyfriend and she talked to somebody else on the phone. I can't stand it. She just ain't got caught yet. Tell her how you got caught. Tell her how your mama caught you. We on vacation. We having a good time in Orlando. And we at the dinner table at Cheddar's. And I hear my nieces and nephew and my kids just cackling. Like, what y'all laughing at? And they was like, Jordan, stop crying. I'm like, what you crying for? What are you crying for? He started crying worse. I said, uh-oh. I said, what happened? CJ, my faithful servant. CJ said, Jordan cussed. The five-year-old? I said, what's the word he used? The S word. What happened? He jumped in the pool and said, O-S. How did he got the context, got the right connotation? He a professional cusser at five. Professional. So I told a waitress, I said, move over. She said, walk. I said, he about to get it. And I said, I don't know if you one of them kind of people that going to call the law on me, so just go on in the back so you don't have to see. And everything in me wanted to whip my belt out and tell him, I couldn't do that there. And I didn't do it later. I just pulled out these fingers. I started plucking his head like, boy, don't you use them words. Don't you? Then I said, who taught you how to use these words? Layla QJ. Kyrie. We don't use those words. He got it from YouTube. Oh, yeah, right. But y'all, mother, as much as I wanted to tear him up worse, I had to remember. I had to remember at 5 years old watching Good Times. And the daddy on Good Times used the H word in a cussing context. And me and Tootie was in the room and Tootie was putting on lotion. And I walked in the room and I used the same cussing context. I said, what the H you doing? And she said, ooh, what did I do? Listen, but it gave me a tender heart towards my child, because I remembered what I did at his age. You ain't nothing but just following your daddy footsteps. But he got delivered. He got delivered. Listen, parents. We got to make sure that our heart don't get so hard that we can't relate to the decisions that our children are making. We can't relate to the fact that they going through the process of life too. You say they ain't saved. They said that. No, they not. I tell you right now. When school starts in August, you better pray every day. Right now, they home with you. And the worst thing is they tablet on their phone. They get to school. They got hellions all over the place. They like, I finally fit in again. Mama not here prophesying and speaking in tongues. I finally got my normal friends again. So you cannot think for 1 second that these kids don't have struggles and problems and temptations. Your heart could get so hard that you think that your kids are perfect. Your heart could get so hard to say, not my child, the bishop's son cuss. Check your heart, y'all. It is something about, and I tell on Wednesday, a lot of times we think the worst thing to do is like to transgress. We put
like sins, transgressions, top of the list. That's the worst thing you could do. However, the worst thing is pride. Yeah. It's pride. Yo, you are not going to live this life and not sin. I don't care who you are. I don't care how long you done fasted. The most purged, holiest person in here could be in the church, and I pass the microphone to Erica to pray, and Erica start praying in the spirit and speaking in tongues. That holy person could be envying in their heart. She prayed better than me. Who does she think? Listen, if it wasn't for the people watching, she would trip her on the way down from the pulpit. Listen, you know what the Bible says? The Bible says the heart is desperately wicked. Listen, wicked above all things. And the Bible says, who can know it? The people you think the holiest, they the worst. The people you think, because that heart is the issue. Every day of your life, you got to check your heart. In your marriage, you got to check your heart. You could get to the point where you be playing a blame game every day. He don't do this. She don't do this. He don't do this. She don't do this. And after a while, your heart gets to the point where you think you God in the house. Oh, you God now. Your prayer ain't to be repentant toward God. All your prayer is for your spouse to be holy. Lord, fix him, God. You know he needs you. What about you? You know she need to come to church. What about you? You come to church, but your mind on something else. Listen, what we think is holy is filthy rags to God in a lot of places. Our righteousness is as filthy rags. So once you start comparing yourself to other people, especially because of a transgression, listen, they can get that forgiveness real quick. But that pride, listen, it's a process with that pride. It's a process because pride says, I care about how I look. I care about people thinking about me. I care about if I sin, if people find out. But when that pride is out the door, you come to the altar and be like, I don't care how y'all look at me. I got to get to God. That's what David, listen, once David got convicted, he prayed, create in me a clean heart in front of the prophet and renew a right spirit. Restore the joy of my salvation and take not your spirit away. I don't care how desperate I sound. I can't live this thing without God. And for me to live it for you, I need a heart towards you. Sometimes our heart get jacked up and it is pride that messes us up. Y'all remember King Herod in the Bible? So you got to go New Testament, you know, after the resurrection of Christ. Now the disciples, they are operating as apostles. They're building. They are winning souls. They're changing Gentiles' lives. King Herod don't like it. What does King Herod do? He kills James, the brother of John. Disciples, all of them crying. They're praying because the one that walked with Jesus is dead. Herod was a bad boy in their eyes. And then the Bible says they went to praying for Peter. Because Peter was next on the chopping block. And y'all know Peter, on this rock I'll build my church. The gates of hell won't prevail against it. So they're really scared now. They're like, nah, he done got James. And we saw what he did to James. He about to kill Peter now. What are we going to do? What are we going to do? How are we going to fix this? They prayed, they prayed, they prayed. And you think that God would just release Peter and probably also release Peter and kill Herod. He didn't kill Herod. That's what I would have done. He killed my disciple. He killed my apostle. What happened after that? The Bible says King Herod comes in front of the people. He begins to speak eloquently. He began to speak so eloquently. The people look at Herod and they said, it's not the voice of man. It's the voice of a God. They begin to reverence him as if he's a spiritual deity. In that second, the Bible says God struck him. He smote him in front of everybody. And immediately worms begin to eat at his body and he fell dead. What? But he killed James. You ain't do that for him killing James. He did it because of pride. He did it because he got to a place where he began to receive a level of honor that he didn't deserve. You got to be careful when people start praising you. You got to be careful when people be like, man, you just so awesome. You just so great. You got to say,
it's only because of God that I'm doing this. It's only because of his mercy that I'm doing this. You're so gifted, to God be the glory. Because I know Quincy, I'm not that gifted. I'm not that eloquent. It's only the power, the will, and the favor of God that had this happen. Herod didn't give the glory, he stole the glory. Don't ever let your life steal the glory. I'm going to tell you this. Every opportunity you get, to God be the glory. Every opportunity. And I'm going to tell you, people are going to say, well, I know what you mean. I'm just telling you did good. Don't buy into it. Be like, no, I know what you mean, but to God be the glory. You ever, sometimes, you know, people tell me, thank you. And I'd be like, man, you know, I appreciate it. But to God be the glory. They'd be like, you always say that. You know why? Because I don't want God to take his hands off my life. I don't want God to ever look at me as competition. Behold, I saw Satan fall from heaven like lightning. Listen, we don't even know all that Satan did necessarily physically, but he thought in his heart that he would ascend to the hill of God. It was something going on in Satan's heart, and then the Bible said, behold, he fell like lightning. You ever see people reach to the top, and then all of a sudden, it's an immediate fall? I love a sudden blessing, but sometimes it's some sudden curses. When your heart get to a place where people look at you as the source, the resource, don't even call me the plug. Don't call me none of that. You know what to call me? A servant. Call me, that's God boy that he used. You can call me the donkey that he need to ride on. You can call me, listen, you can call me the vessel. Matter of fact, don't even make it a beautiful vessel. Call it an earthen vessel. A vessel made out of dirt and mud. Because I don't want no glory. Herod was the king. And he was doing some abominable stuff. But it was pride that took him out. So back to the story. So you got this man who started at 16 leading that now becomes, at that point, the greatest military power really the world had ever seen. Cutting edge technology, thousands of troops following him. He a bad boy. And then one day, Uzziah says, I'm going to go in the temple and I'm going to burn incense. I'm going to send up worship. Move out the way, you Levites, priests. I don't need y'all. So they came in there, 80 80 of them boys, priests. The Bible says valiant men, strong men. They said, stop. Do you know what you're doing? This doesn't pertain to you. You a king. We consecrated for this. We put our life on the altar. We don't have normal lives like y'all do. We have slain ourselves to do the will of God. Our hearts are all in. We not half in today, half in tomorrow. We don't have a plan B. This is all we got to do. Don't do this. So what does Uzziah do? He has a choice. He has a choice to say, my bad, y'all. I shouldn't be touching this. I hear y'all. That's what we should do. Just say sorry real quick. When you get to a point where you can't say sorry no more, your heart gone. When you get to the point where you can't apologize, some of y'all, listen, I don't even want to say apologize first. Y'all don't even apologize second. You don't apologize at all. You know, sometimes you be like, man, I don't want to apologize, but if they say sorry, even though I think they just all wrong, I'm going to say sorry. You know how sometimes you feel like that? Or you feel like, you know what? I'm a go to this person I got an art with. I'm going to just say sorry to get it over with. And I'm going to just accept their apology. Don't even think like that, y'all. When you go to these evil people, you say sorry. And don't let your repentance be based on the state of their heart telling you sorry. Because, baby, you be like, well, I need closure. You ain't never going to get closure for some people. They don't just think they right. They know they right. They're going to be right all the way to hell. Listen, some things, let it be done. Let it be over. Move on with your life. But don't hold yourself captive to somebody else's repentance. Are you with me? And so, Uzziah has the opportunity. God didn't kill him
for going into the temple, touching these holy things. God really, at that point, could have smote him. But because that man decided, I'm not listening to y'all. I don't want to hear what y'all got to say. I'm going to do what I want to do. The Bible says, as he lifted up the censer, that means he was ready. God smote him instantaneously. And leprosy was all over his forehead. And that thing probably was itching like crazy. And then he ran out of the temple. Listen, at that point, he got afraid of God. But this is the thing that bothers me even more. The Bible says he was a leper to the day of his death. You know what that means to me? He never repented. He never said, because I know God is a healing God. I know God is a merciful God. He raised him up at 16. So you know God's hand been on his life. That's God's man. That's his boy. And so God just waited on him to say, I'm sorry. But that heart, so full of pride, start judging people. Y'all did this to me. Look at me. I'm a leper till the day I die. You never look at self. Today, y'all, we need hearts after God. It's going to take us to reevaluate. Decisions. Serving. I'm going to be real with you. Before you pick up a microphone to sing, you got to say, God, I'm sorry for my sins. Before you get on an instrument to play, don't think that your gift is all you need. You got to say, God, give me a heart after you today. As you choose songs to sing in service, don't think that you're just so smart. Y'all, my intellectual ability says, well, this got to be a message related to just straight warfare. We got on army fatigues. With a sword and a spear. God said, I know what y'all got going on, but y'all hearts. Y'all hearts getting corrected today. Some of y'all came with a battle axe. We ready to fight today. Every devil, every demon. I'm about to whip up on some kingdom of darkness today. No. The battle is to have a better heart. That's the battle today. That's the battle today. Lil Nas X had that song. Ain't nobody tell me nothing. Can't nobody tell me nothing. Some of y'all don't sing the song, but that's the way we live. Can't nobody check me. Can't nobody correct me. I'm my own boss. Follow Instagram if you want to. The Bible said there's a way that seemeth right unto man, but the ways thereof are the ways of death. Come on, y'all. We got to check our hearts today. And sometimes we presume too much. You know what presuming does? It thinks you think you could do anything and you're not even aware of God's consequence. You just, well, I'm going to just do this because it need to be done. Listen, we got to live our life every day saying, God, what's your will for me today? What do you want me to do? Listen, I'm not just going to just serve in any auxiliary. God, where you want me to serve? I'm not just going to decide to grab a microphone while I'm praying today. God, if I'm not selected to pray today, I'm not having no fit about it. God, who you choose is who you choose. I'm just thankful to be in your presence to lift up holy hands. Who shall ascend to the hill of the Lord? He that hath clean hands and a what? Pure heart. We got to get our hearts right. God going to take this church super far. It ain't my will. It's his will. But if our hearts ain't right, we won't see it. I want to see everything God promised y'all. Them people in the wilderness lost their heart and they lost their life. They begin to murmur, complain. They got bitter. They got to the point where Moses couldn't lead them. Aaron couldn't lead them. They just wanted to lead themselves. Don't ever get so mature that you can't be led. Did you hear what I said? Look, because I'm grown now. Don't ever get so mature. I'm 45 years old. And my daddy talk, I still listen. My mama talk, I still listen. The Bible say, honor thy father and thy mother that days. Listen, I want to live to be 95 and 100 years old. I want to look great like Mother Lunan when I approach getting in my late 70s. I want to look that good. Listen, I want to be here to see my children's children. Children. How many of y'all want to see generational wealth and blessings?
It comes with being rebukable. It comes with serving with the right heart. It comes with giving with the right heart. The Bible said God loves a cheerful giver. If you get to the place, now I'm going to tell you this. I used to use that scripture to my, you know, my advantage when I didn't want to give. God love a cheerful giver. Something ain't right with me today. Don't even need to sow. I feel, you know, I feel some kind of way. It ain't going to bless me no way. I just ain't going to sow. But you know what it did? I kept my heart, though. I didn't deal with why I was, you know, not cheerful. I didn't deal with why I had an attitude. I just used that as my out. I'll get in there something. The heart, y'all. The heart. I pray for marriages to be restored today. I do. I don't care what has happened. Get the right heart. Get the right heart. I know he or she has transgressed. But I want you to have the heart of God today. I want you to have the fruit of the Spirit. I feel y'all looking at me. I feel you looking at me. I love you. But you got to have long suffering. You got to have it. You got to have patience. God been patient with you. And you done lied to him in prayer so many times. I ain't never going to do that no more. You do it again next day. But he keep on loving you. He didn't make you get married. You decided to get married. He didn't make you. He didn't put handcuffs on anybody and make them come to the altar. He gave you a choice. Paul said, I'd rather you abide as I am without a woman. But if you have to have one, it's better to marry than to burn. It's your choice. And so he told the men in the epistles, he said, dwell with the woman with understanding. That means women are puzzles. Sometimes you may want it a certain way, but the next day you want it absolutely different. And so you can't just get mad. You dwell with understanding. You got to understand. The Bible says she is the weaker vessel. That means that sometimes that vessel may be hormonal. Don't y'all look at me cockeyed. I don't got no glasses on, but I can feel you staring at me. But the Lord said, don't be afraid of your faces. I hear them in the front row. They said, we can't help it. Blame Eve. You're going to meet her one day in eternity. Ladies, y'all have a women's conference in heaven. Have Eve in a chair and all of y'all sit at her. Because everything you face in your body, Eve falls. Eve was deceived. But brothers, it doesn't give us an excuse to have an attitude, to get to the point where we're disgruntled, or we let the demon of silent treatment in. Because that demon of silent treatment will kill your marriage. That demon of silent treatment allows your heart to be callous and hard, and it makes you never look at yourself. I don't care how mad you are. When y'all go to bed, say, I love you. Good night. Don't let the sun go down on your wrath. And then when you get up in the morning, good morning. Why y'all looking at me like that? You got to do when you come to church. You don't always feel like praising. But what do we say? I will bless the Lord at all times. And his praise shall continually be in my mouth. I will show love to my spouse. I will show mercy to my spouse. I will possess the fruit of the Spirit concerning my spouse. And if I don't, I'm not acting godly. I'm not acting like my father. I'm acting like the devil. We got to do better, church. Tell your neighbor, say, get your heart right. Come on, stand up in this building. The right heart going to make your praise different. The right heart will make you serve different. Andrew, when you were singing, man, you even tapped into it. You begin to cry. I'm glad you cried. Because we'd be ashamed to cry in church as men. What are we ashamed to cry for?
trying to be macho. Machoism is not you not shedding tears. Sometimes I'm showing how macho I am because I'm courageous in his presence to worship him. That's a macho man right there. When you know you messed up, to still come and lift your hands and say, God, I need you. That's macho right there. That's macho right there. You know what's cowardly? When we hold in the glory we need to give to God. That's cowardly. That's being scary. When you have a heart after God, you're going to be like David. You dance and you don't care what people got to say. And can I be honest with you? Men, we got to do better with being transparent with our praise in front of our wives. Our wives need to see us go for broke. Our wives need to see us shed tears. What's she going to say about me? Whatever she want to say. Is your wife going to get behind you and lay hands on you and say, yes, baby, I'm praising with you? She might, she may not. Your wife may look at you and say, about time. Because you know, I've been going through it for 10 years. I hope it worked. She might. But if your worship is real, it don't have nothing to do with her. Michael, David's wife, was looking down on him, worship God. And she got mad. The Bible says she despised him in her heart. How despised is it that the king is dancing his clothes off? And I love what he said, man. He says, because God gave me the kingdom instead of your father. Because her daddy was Saul, who God stole the kingdom from and gave it to David. He said, I did it because God favored me instead of your crazy daddy who was scary, who wouldn't follow. He said, you think this worked worse? He said, I'm going to be even more undignified than this. But the part about that story that blows my mind, because of her heart, the Bible says she was barren to the day of her death. She could never produce seed because her heart wasn't right. She could never produce seed because she never had a pure heart towards God or her husband. So husbands, this is a check for you. And wives, you better check your heart too. The Bible says, be careful when your enemy falleth, because God can turn that wrath towards you. Be careful when your enemy, and I hate to use enemy when it comes to your spouse, but y'all know sometimes you be at it. But don't be looking at them sideways when God dealing with them. Sometimes God is pulling them closer. And while your heart is hard, you getting driven further away. Now, I'm not talking about people beating up on side of your head. You better get out that house and you better stay out. I'm just talking about just life, y'all. Sometimes life be lifing. And you grow apart versus growing closer. And as you grow apart, you could have things going on in your heart and your mind against your spouse that God doesn't want to stay. Today, God gonna uproot some stuff. We not gonna have a rededication ceremony for marriages, but I feel it today. God is gonna cause some things that have been some schisms and division that has fought against your family to die. And today, God is gonna give a fresh wind. He's gonna bring a refresh into that love, refresh into that relationship. Some of y'all gonna let things go that you've been holding on for years. Time for forgiveness. Time for forgiveness. Tell your neighbor, say, he talking about you. Say, he talking about me too. Time for a honeymoon season. Mm-hmm. Time for joy unspeakable and full of glory. And I'm praying, what's this month? I'm praying in 9 months we have a baby boom. Pray we have a baby boom. I pray we have so much production that 2820 can't hold the babies. In all them rooms in 2820, I pray that there's so much blessings coming. Thank you, Jesus. Thank you, Jesus. You know what the Lord says? And I got to do altar call. Don't be saying not me. Just say, Lord, whatever your will. This is what the Lord says, church. He said, for the eyes of the Lord go to and fro throughout the whole world to show himself strong on the behalf of those whose hearts are perfect towards him. I want God to look at FWPC today and show himself what? Strong. I already look at God as strong. Like, how you not strong ever?
But if he said, I'm looking for perfect hearts so I can show myself strong, that means he wants to demonstrate his strength. And sometimes we got to pull on the scripture, and his strength is made perfect in my weakness. In my weakness is when I could be vulnerable, when I can lift my hands and say, God, I need you to take over this situation. I need you to come through for me. I have done all. Some of y'all have spent money. You have spent time. You have been on interview after interview. Some of y'all have been calling people to get favor. But today, God has given you the heart to get everything you need. He said, just run after me. Just follow after me. And the doors of heaven, the gates of heaven, the window of heaven is open. Thank you, Jesus. Oh, God, I thank you. Lord, I want favor to hit this altar today, because you got hearts that love you. And God, sins that we don't want to let go of, move them out the way. But more than anything, God, that pride that makes us feel that we don't want nobody looking at us as weak, or we don't want people knowing our business. God, move that spirit out the way and let us be vulnerable in your sight. God, I thank you. If you need prayer for anything, come to this altar. Thank you, Jesus. So I may worship you. Come on, come on.

0: Come on, say, create in me a clean heart and purify me a clean heart. So you are bringing something to the altar. Whatever you trusted in to get you through, over, to get you blessed, bring that to the altar. Could be relationships, could be a job, could be a person, could be an auntie. Anything could become an idol. Could be an organization. Well, I joined this so I could be the boss. I joined this so I could get... Bring it to the altar. Some things have to die. No, your auntie ain't gonna die. But the relationship you have with your auntie that's connected to you being blessed, that has to die. If my auntie don't call, or my family is this, I know a lot of people. Sometimes a lot of people is the reason why you're not blessed. That's taking the glory. I got people. I got association. My name got weight. Sometimes God is jealous of the weight of your name. Not because he didn't want you to be great. It's by the way you view it. I'm a griffin. Griffins don't act like that. Griffins ain't broke. Okay. Humble yourself. I want you to bring it to the altar. And as they pray for you, you ask God, give me humility. Give me humility. Give me a humility that I could forget about what people look at, them looking at me, what they got to say. Give me the humility that'll make me rededicate my life, even though people judge me because of the decisions that I made in my past. When you humble, you don't care. Thank you, Jesus. We got to rise, y'all. The Bible said he give grace to the humble. Y'all, we got
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2: Happy Monday, everyone. I'm Julia Miller in the WCTV newsroom. Here's a look at some of the stories we're following right now. Federal investigators are working to determine what caused a crop duster to crash and catch fire Sunday. Emergency crews responded around 1 o'clock to the area of BCT Gin Road near Morven in Brooks County. According to Assistant Fire Chief Gerald Lanier, the single-engine agricultural plane was involved in an incident shortly after landing, causing the aircraft to go up in flames. Officials say the pilot was the only person on board and was able to escape the burning plane unharmed. Both the FAA and the NTSB are investigating alongside local fire crews to figure out what went wrong. Also, the town of Branford says it's transitioning its emergency and fire services to Suwanee County. The town council approved the move by a 3-2 vote. Officials say this will increase emergency capability in the town. This also means volunteer fire department services will end. But this won't change last year's decision of having the town pay for the county for fire response services. Branford is the second town to move their emergency services to a county level in recent days. On Wednesday, Madison Fire Rescue announced their services will be moved to Madison County Fire Rescue. This change will go into effect on November 1st. For the latest news, weather, and sports, make sure you stay with us on WCTV online and through our news app. From the newsroom, I'm Julia Miller.
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1: Look at your neighbor and say, neighbor. Tell them, say, you look like you're way overdue for another big blessing.

stand another big blessing. Look at him. Look at him again and say, you're way overdue. Listen. Not only do we decree and declare favor, but wave at him one more time and said 100-fold favor. Listen, there's a little song I wrote in our rehearsal, and it goes something like this here.

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2: 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Let's just have a little church up in here. 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

Do it, Mavis. 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It's the Doc D Show right here on 95.3. Calling for Mercy. The staple singles right here on a new Music Monday, September 14th. How are you? Well, we got a lot to get to. A short time to do it. Got some new music throughout the show. Big weekend, y'all. So we're going to touch on what happened here in the city and abroad. Also, a big shakeup there on Florida State Athletic Department. Is this the start of Coach Norville possibly being replaced? Oh, y'all stay tuned. We're going to talk about it. But over the weekend, over at the Old West Enrichment Center, Pastor Chris Burney, I think they still shouting over there. It's a new Music Monday right here on the Doc D Show. Let's go.

I told y'all that's my part. Dr. Chris A. Burney. I can't wait to get that new music from the live recording over this weekend. If you are there, you know what I'm talking about. There at Old West Enrichment Center. Well, hot off the press, y'all. Announced today, Florida State University, they have fired Athletic Director Michael Alford. So this is ending nearly almost 5-year tenure leading the Seminoles athletic department. And the move, of course, comes after Florida State has been struggling. I won't say lately, you know, a couple years. I mean, football's bye week was this week. And as the program continues to struggle under Coach Mike Norvell, they have, as of today, fired the athletic director, Michael Alford. So what does this mean? Does this mean that more releases? I had to find a better word other than firing. Other releases are coming up in the future? We'll see. Here's Ja'Kalen Carr. You will win. Seminoles, you will win. Rattlers, you too. It's the Doc D Show.

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0: Bishop Brian Moore, the Life Center. Take it away right here on the Doc D Show. Holding steady at about 94 degrees. Still feels good in the capital city. Coming up in just a minute, an inspirational word from my good friend, Pastor Otis Young, right here on 95.3.
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3: The fact that you survived, the fact that you are still here and smiling, the fact that you are better and not bitter. After all you've been through, the facts don't lie. The fact that you are a winner, you are an overcomer, you are a threat to the enemy's camp. The fact is that many counted you out, but God counted you in. And I come to speak to your prophetic destiny that there is greatness on your life. This is Otis B. Young, and I'm excited about your future right now.
4: 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Hallelujah. 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Hallelujah.

8 right here on the Doc V Show. Speaking of Tamla Mann, now, you know Tyler Perry. Tamla Mann, that's his girl. There now. He's at it again, but for good reasons. Many are saying that his latest project, Why Did I Get Married Again, is really, really good. You know, oftentimes he'll get negative criticisms and folks will say, oh, yeah, that movie, Strong, I thought that was a great movie. And this one, social media is really saying that they loved the fact that the original ensemble was back, of course, with Taraji P. Henson and others. But I saw an interview where he said he actually reached out and had an agreement with Janet Jackson to return. But then she kind of said that, you know, it brought back bad memories, and she didn't want to visit that time in her life again. Now, not bad memories about who she was working with or the film, because she was in Why Did I Get Married? But that was during the time that she lost her brother, Michael Jackson. So it's understandable that she didn't want to revisit that time. So that's why her character wasn't in the film. But still a good movie to watch. Netflix, Why Did I Get Married Again? Tyler Perry does it again. Here's Chicago Mass Choir. He'll Make It All Right on the Doc D Show.

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Bishop Paul Morton got us shouting on a New Music Monday. 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
1: Your heads, I'm glad the hand of the Lord is around us. 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

0: Dollar has his highest praise. It's the Doc D Show, the group Fire, I Can Count On You on a new music Monday. Over the weekend, there on the highest of Seven Hills, Florida A&M, the College of Pharmacy celebrated 75 years. But really, it was a week of events. They had events all throughout last week, but on Saturday, a beautiful gala there at the Grand Ballroom. Red carpet and, oh man, the decorations, food, and prominent figures from all over the world coming from Florida A&M University were there, and President Johnson and so many others. It's just a beautiful thing to see pharmacists from all over the nation, really, coming from Florida A&M, which is, they say, and I believe it, that FAMU has one of the top pharmacy programs in the world. I believe that. And it just proved to be true to see all of this happening on Saturday there at the Grand Ballroom. So congratulations to the entire committee, everyone responsible for putting on all of the events celebrating 75 years there at Florida A&M University, the College of Pharmacy. 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

0: J.J. Harrison. You're a mighty right here on the Doc D Show. Big shouts out to everybody that got us tuned in online. 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

Thank you. Kirk Franklin, Mary Mary. I was talking to a friend over the weekend, and we were talking about a sound mind. Every now and then that comes up. We see so much happening on social media and folks battling mental illness and all sorts of things. And just to thank God for a right mind. No matter the stresses we're going through, bills due, everybody got them. Situations, whether it be family, job, relationships, everybody got them. But not thinking about all that, just to have a right mind is something to be thankful for. It is something that is often overlooked. And the only time you really take notice is when you see someone who's lost their mind, and you're like, wow, what happened? Well, could have very well been you or me in that situation, because there are things that we've gone through that may have caused someone else to lose their mind. But God has kept us in our right minds, and that's something to be thankful for. I thank you. Here's Mariah Carey on the Doc D Show.

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0: the building, and you know what it is. It's a New Music Monday. I have more new music coming up for you. Recently, Gladys Knight had posted that she was going to be, you know, stepping back. Whether someone else posted it for her or gave her the words, I don't know if she posted it personally, but it was out there. But it seems as though she is still performing. This is like another post from her husband saying she's going to finish out, you know, some of these shows, and then she's going to take a back seat to performing on stage. Well, her son recently posted, he said her husband is going to work her until she passes away. This is and we know that her son Shaka has had some issues, but it's starting not to look like he's just putting on with these recent shows that she's continuing to do. And folks are posting videos of her forgetting lyrics more and more, even acting out on stage, pulling away from a background singer who was trying to help her. I don't know, from a promoter aspect, and you know, I can speak in that case, maybe he's trying to finish out these shows that they've accepted deposits on, you know, they got contracts on, because hey, if she was to just say, you know, or if he, because it looks like he's making the decisions, she's not going to perform anymore, they're going to want them deposits back. And you can't get Mrs. Gladys Knight for $2,000. Listen, Gladys is up there. Easily 80, 90, 100, you know, easy. So yeah, if you got a whole lot of dates booked, you have to give back that 50 grand for each date. And maybe, you know, he ain't trying to do that as the acting manager. Is that right? Maybe not. I just really pray that she has a time that she don't have to worry about getting on stage, performing, and can really just enjoy her life at this point in time. There's plenty of things that she can still do, appearances. She don't even have to sing or nothing. I mean, people are paid for her just to be at an event, you know? It still weighs without her being on the road and having to travel and perform and remember lyrics and praying for Gladys Knight. Here's the sound of blackness. Everything's gonna be all right here on Tallahassee's highest praise. We are Hallelujah 95.3.
1: I feel like just knowing that

Georgia Mass Choir, Holy Ghost. Off the request lines, I told you I was going to get it on for you. Pastor Dwayne Harvey featuring Fred Hammond. This one is called What the Lord Allows. I like this one. Greater Blessings. Where you at?

0: 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That's my everything.
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4: It's time for the ride-out mix. I know this ain't a triple T toe-tapping Thursday, but I've been feeling good since Sunday morning. So let's just ease into a church service doing this ride-out mix. Let's go. Go.

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3: Happy Monday, everyone. I'm Julia Miller in the WCTV newsroom. Here's a look at some of the stories we're following right now. Federal investigators are working to determine what caused a crop duster to crash and catch fire Sunday. Emergency crews responded around 1 o'clock to the area of BCT Gin Road near Morven in Brooks County. According to Assistant Fire Chief Gerald Lanier, the single-engine agricultural plane was involved in an incident shortly after landing, causing the aircraft to go up in flames. Officials say the pilot was the only person on board and was able to escape the burning plane unharmed. Both the FAA and the NTSB are investigating alongside local fire crews to figure out what went wrong. Also, the town of Branford says it's transitioning its emergency and fire services to Suwanee County. The town council approved the move by a 3-2 vote. Officials say this will increase emergency capability in the town. This also means volunteer fire department services will end. But this won't change last year's decision of having the town pay for the county for fire response services. Branford is the second town to move their emergency services to a county level in recent days. On Wednesday, Madison Fire Rescue announced their services will be moved to Madison County Fire Rescue. This change will go into effect on November 1st. For the latest news, weather, and sports, make sure you stay with us on WCTV online and through our news app. From the newsroom, I'm Julia Miller.
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Yes, sir. New Music Monday right here on the Doc D Show, and you're still inside the ride. I mix, buckle that seatbelt. 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

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Reverend Milton Brunson, My Mind Is Made Up, inside the Ride Out Mix. Coming up in just a minute, Cedric Doc Foster joins us with On This Day on Tallahassee's Highest Praise is Hallelujah.

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3: Hey, Hallelujah listeners. This is Cedric Doc Foster. And here are a few historical events that happened on this day, September 14. Former U.S. President Richard Nixon signed into law a measure lifting professional football blackout games. That happened on this day in 1973. The TV show The Golden Girls made its debut on NBC, and it happened on this day in 1985. Selena Gomez revealed she had a kidney transplant because of lupus. That happened on this day in 2017. California Governor Gavin Newsom defeated a state vote to recall him from the office of governor. That happened on this day in 2021. The U.S. Navy commissioned its first mixed gender submarine, men and women serving together. It was the USS New Jersey that happened on this day in 2024. And the 77 Emmy Award, the studio becomes the most nominated for the first year comedy. And that happened on this day in 2025. Those are just a few historical events that happened on this day, September 14th, on Hallelujah 95.3, Tallahassee's Highest Praise.
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0: God bless you. This is Karen Clark Sheard. What's up, everybody? 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
2: This is a day that the Lord hath made, and we will rejoice and be glad in it. Oh, taste and see that the Lord is good today, this week, this month, the month of September. God wants to show himself big. I say bigly. He wants to show himself in this month. We just came out of the month of repentance, a solemn assembly. I usually do my solemn assemblies in the month of September. Praise God, because the church I go come out of, we're still affiliating. Praise God, because that's my mother church, All Nations Church of God by Faith in St. Petersburg, Florida. So we had a wonderful conference on the third Sunday of last month, and I enjoyed that very much down in St. Petersburg. I learned a lot. I was blessed. I was rejuvenated. I was in that Pentecostal atmosphere where people praise the Lord and clap their hands and be exuberant. Praise God. I know a lot of people don't like that type of activity. A lot of people like to sit quietly and nod their head and clap a little bit. No, that's fine. I mean, you know, whatever, you know, as they say, whatever trips your trigger turns me on. Praise God. You know, because we are all living here, moving forward. And we're moving forward, whether we think we're moving or not. But we are moving forward. And we must realize that we are. So let us pray. Father God, in the name of Jesus, I come to you today. And I ask, first of all, that you would forgive us of all of our sins. Anything that we've done, Heavenly Father, we're not naming out any specific sins. Because you know everything. You know all about us. You know where we are in life. We know our feelings, Lord God. So let me just ask you, Father, to help us to let go of bitterness and resentment. You are the one who binds up and heals the brokenhearted. And I receive your anointing today that breaks and destroys every yoke of bondage. I receive healing by faith according, Lord God, to your word that you gave us in Isaiah 53:5. And it says, with your stripes, we are healed. We're not trying to get healed. We're not looking for healing. We are already healed. It is in us. As children of God, Lord, we realize that we have all spiritual blessings in heavenly places already. So I thank you for sending us your Holy Spirit. I acknowledge the Holy Spirit as our wonderful counsel. Thank you, Lord, for helping us work out our salvation with fear and trembling. For it is you, Father, who works in us to will and to act according to your good pleasure. And we praise you today for your anointed power, for your grace and your mercy, and for how you are manifesting yourself in our lives. And I give you glory. In Jesus' name, I pray today. Amen, amen. Now, last time we were together, we was talking about the eighth characteristic that follows, we can see with this nation that we're talking about, praise God. And so the eighth characteristics. So we say they were born, this nation was born out of these characteristics. And we go over and over and over because we want to reiterate. You know, it's kind of like learning multiplications. You have to constantly go over until you get it. Praise God. So it was born out of these eight characteristics, born from another great power, settling on many waters, rich beyond measures, the hammer of the world, the whole world, not just part of the world, the whole world. Countries that are poor, they restrain from giving them anything. Countries that have, they try to take what they have. A culture intoxicated for every nation, institutional pride of her own exceptionalness, and distinct from so a sudden, destined, praise God, destined for sudden, you know, just a quick fall. And do you see it happening now? Do you see America falling? Do you see things getting out of control? So that's what we're watching. It's happening. We cannot stop it. We can't believe our eyes. Electric bill. I heard that state up north, they're getting $800 light bills, y'all. Some of these places up north, gas is $6 a gallon. It's happening right now. We see it. Sudden things are happening. All of a sudden, you go to bed at night and wake up the next morning, and we find out that the government is killing people. Killing them, just killing them. And laughing about it. Got institutional pride. You know. But destined to fall. And that those who watch it happen cannot believe their eyes. Even now, we see America falling. And when it happened, well, everybody can see it. It's going to be suddenly. So what's the country? The answer is, what do you say about that? No, there's no ancient nation that fits this complete profile. And that is precisely the point. Because Jeremiah was not describing the ancient world. Isaiah was not describing the ancient world. John, uniting from the throne room of heaven with the full scope of human history laid out before him, was not describing the ancient world. They were all describing something that had not arrived yet, something that was still coming, something that were in its final appearance on the stage. And we got it right now. The final appearance on the stage of history would carry every simple mark, every single characteristic, every single fingerprint that the three prophets from the three different centuries had already recorded. The Bible called this kind of convenience confirmation. Right? And confirmation in scripture is never accidental. So the question is no longer where the profile fits. The question is, my brothers and sisters, I like to call you my fellow yokemen in the gospel. What do you now think? Have you seen it? Do you see it? Do you see how things are rapidly changing? How they're speaking one thing and doing another? Because the same word of God that recorded the verdict also recorded the answer. And the answer is not, it's not hidden. It's not despised. It is not panic. It is not stockpiling supplies, you know, like we see them trying to do on the TV. Patriot this and patriot that. It's not stockpiling supplies in a bunker somewhere waiting for the sky to fall like the billionaires. The answer is something far more powerful than any of that. And it is so exactly where we are going next. So let's buckle up. So, okay, we got three prophets have spoken. The profile been assembled. The fingerprint has been pressed against history. And only one nation carries every mark simultaneously. So now we arrive at the question that matters more than any other question, because everything we have covered in this lesson, and it has been a long one, I told you it's going to be a long one, but you cannot get into anything like this haphazardly. You can't just come and say, give it a little here, a little there, you know, and then say, well, figure it out from there. This lesson says, the youth of the nation, the many waters, the wealth, the pride, the sudden fall. As we say, we hadn't seen that yet. So all of it's leading to this single, unavoidable moment of decision. What do you do with what you now know? What do you do with that? You do what the Bible say, watch and pray. That's why the Holy Ghost brought that up about the wheat and the tare. Leave that alone. He said, at the end, he will call the reaper to gather up the tare and throw it in the fire. Another reference to hell. As it say, fire brimstones in Revelation. And talks about it in Matthew. Hell, leave them alone. At the end, the reapers will gather up the things that, you know, that he put in the garden, and they're gonna throw it in fire. And then the reapers will gather up the wheat and bring it into the barn. So let the tare grow with the wheat. Somewhere down the line, some of those tares might get saved. If you preach God's gospel, if you preach God's goodness, if you preach God's grace, if they're in the building, to me, they're coming to the Lord, because the Bible says no man comes to the Lord without the Holy Spirit drawing them. So if the Holy Spirit is drawing them to the church, then we don't need to be beating them upside the head and whipping them all across the back, talking down to them and making them feel bad. We can say, if you're not saved today, you can get saved today. You can give your life to God today. You can do the sinner's prayer today. You can start on this journey today. Maybe you backslid. You can come back home. The Father is standing waiting. He has a robe and a finger and a crown to put on you. Come back home, my brothers and sisters, oh, that have backslid. Come on back. And if you've not accepted Jesus at any point in your life, some people say, well, I got baptized. Well, that's backwards. You don't get baptized until you get saved. I know that people that say, oh, you want to be baptized, and they never say anything about salvation. And that's wrong. And if you're doing that, stop. You need to tell people about salvation, because people are getting confused. So what do you do with what you now know? Because here's the truth that most prophets don't come with. They don't come with it. They don't come with this content. They never get to this. Most teaching on this subject will walk you through the evidence, build the case, leave you unsettled, and then at the end, people will give you a verdict without giving you the response. You know it's like that. Showing you the storm without pointing you to the shelter. But the same Bible that recorded the fall also recorded the way through it. And that is where we all are going right now. Through the fire. We're going through. And there is a light at the end of the tunnel. There is light at the end of the tunnel. And there's a scripture in the Bible while you're going through your troubles. It's in 2 Thessalonians 1:6. And it says that God will recompense trouble upon those who trouble you. So as he says, stand still and see the salvation of the Lord. In Exodus 14:13-14, you see them trapped between a rock and a hard place. But if you're trapped between a hard place and a rock today, there is deliverance. The same Bible that recorded the fall also recorded the way through the fall. Just like I just said, you're going through, you're being troubled, people on every side treating you wrong, your family members putting you down, your children won't have anything to do with you, they hate your guts. God Almighty Jesus. But guess what? God will recompense trouble on those who trouble you. Now, I keep that in my mind all the time. It stays in my subconscious. It's always in the back of my mind. So what we see, the same Bible that recorded that is what is being recorded now. So the first thing we need to do to understand and do is this. God never reveal a verdict without first revealing a warning. And he never reveals a warning without making a way of escape available. This is not a new pattern of God across every page of scripture. Think about it. Noah, God did not send the flood without telling Noah first. Dang, I thought so. What was going to happen? So what happened? We find ourselves in a rock and a hard place. So what we do? Thinking about Noah, God did not send the flood without telling Noah first. He gave him the blueprint, the timeline, and the instructions while the rest of the world went about its business, eating and drinking, marrying and giving in marriage, building, ignoring Noah, was preparing an escape. Not because he was smarter than anyone else, but because he was listening. Think about Lot. The fire fell on Solomon. The angels did not arrive to watch the destruction. They arrived to put Lot out, to bring him out. And that's what God is doing. He's bringing us out. So for us, he will come right up into your mess your sad situation, your lowest point. He will put you out at the right time. The judgment was contained. The verdict was sealed. But the rescue came first. This is who God is. Amos 3 and 7 declares it plainly. Nothing, not a single act of divine judgment in all of human history has arrived without prophetic warning preceding it. God warned Noah. He warned Jerusalem through Jeremiah. He warned the early church through John. And right now, in this moment, through the convenience of three prophets' voices that we have spent this entire study examining, church, God is warning again. The question is, rather the church is listening. Rather the church is listening with an open ear, an ear of understanding and revelation. Do we have an ear to hear what the Spirit of the Lord saying to his children? Now here's what the Bible says our response should look like. Revelation 18:4. Right in the middle of the vision, right in the middle of John recording the fall of the generations. Revelation 18:4. Let's go to Revelation 18:4. And it says, you got it? It says, then I heard another voice from heaven saying, come out of her, my people, lest you partake in her sins and lest you receive her plagues. Isn't that what he say? He's going to bring us up out of, praise the Lord, right in the middle of the vision, right in the middle of John's recording the fall of this generation. In Isaiah, God interrupted the deception of judgment with a direct command to his people. And the common, it's going to be a common thing, because that's why I advocate listening. That's why I advocate stop talking about yourself so much when you're preaching and where you've been, what you're doing, and these people that don't. Nobody want to hear that stuff anyway. We want to hear the word. We want to hear what God got to say. We want to know end time prophecies. People want to hear preachers talk about judgment. We want to hear about the revelation. We want to hear about the day of the Lord. So what do you say? He don't bring a judgment with a direct demand to his people and command it. This is it. He tells us in every aspect, come out of her, my people, so that you will not share in her sins, so that you will not receive any of her plagues. Come out of her, my people. What you think that is? I don't know about you, but I think it's the rapture. Come out of her. Where are you going to go when you come out of her? So it got to be the rapture, because when you come out of, if you come out of anything in the world, the Bible says the tribulation is going to be all over the world. It's not going to be a little here and a little there. It's going to be all over the world. So this is the most important verse in the entire passage, because it tells you things simultaneously. First, God has people inside this nation, believers, followers of Christ, people who love him, serve him, and carry his name. He does not forget. He does not abandon them. He does not forget us. He carries us and calls us his people, even in the middle of a judgment passage. And second, the call is not preliminary. geographically, God is telling every believer to physically relocate her considerate in wealth, in mentality, in mental power, in institutional greatness. Come out of the assumption that because you live inside the most powerful nation on earth, you are therefore safe. No. You are covered. Therefore, belong to the reach of, you know, you covered. You're beyond the reach of consequences. Come out of her means stop drinking the wine she has been pouring, getting drunk, defying the temple. Stop measuring your security by the strength of her economic. Stop placing your trust in her system, her institutions, her political processes, military dominance, because all of those things every single one of them are part of three prophets said will be gone in a moment, all of it gone in a moment, in a single day, in an hour. The only thing that survives, that is coming, is what was never built on her foundation, built on her foundation in the first place. And that brings us to the only foundation that scripture has ever pointed to. What is that foundation? Do you know? Somebody tell me what the foundation is that the scripture points to. It's in 1 Corinthians 3 and 1. Now, what does it say in 1 Corinthians 3 and 1 concerning the foundation? Brothers, I could not speak to you as spiritual men, but as to worldly, even as to babes in Christ. Says it without any confusion. For no one could lay any foundation other than the one already laid, which is Jesus Christ. Not a political foundation, which is not Christian nationalists. That's a political foundation. Christian nationalists give their allegiance to the nation, not God. That's why Trump feels so embedded. That's why he feels like he's all of that. Because he think he laid the foundation. He think he's the one. He think he has it all together. That he's God. After a while, he going to be like Nebuchadnezzar. And what's going to happen? God going to have to put him down, teach him some lessons, and then bring him back up so he can see what it is that we are living in this world. So he can see who he is. Just a mere man. Just a mere man. So we'll be fine. The call is not primary geographical. The call is to every soul. For no one can lay any foundation other than the one that has already been laid, which is Jesus Christ. Not a cultural heritage, not an economic system, not a military alliance. Jesus Christ. Jesus Christ. This is not a religious clique. This is the most practical, urgent statement in the entire lesson. Because when the merchants of the earth, all standing at a distance, watching the smoke rise, when the kings of the earth are weeping because the hammer of the world, whole earth, has fallen, the people who are standing firm will not be one who had the best preparation strategy, like bunkers and stuff like that. Now listen, I wish above all things that you may prosper and be in health, even as your soul prosper. But remember now, without the Lord, you can't do anything. Bye-bye.
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1: Yeah, we want to speak life over you today. Every person listening, we want you to understand that no matter where you've been or where you might currently find yourself, it's not over. When God is in it, there is no limit.

0: We brought some friends along to just encourage you a little further. James Fortune, help us.
1: Someone right now.
2: I know it's darkest.
1: Yes.
2: Just before dawn.
1: It's not easy right now.
2: This might be the hardest season you've experienced.
1: I've been there.
2: It hurts.
1: But it won't last.
2: Won't be too long.
0: Won't be too
1: because
0: long.
1: You are
2: closer than you think you are.
1: You may not see it yet.
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0: 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It's your boy, Dietrich Haddon. 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